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0: 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Hey, it's Victor Sosa. Monday morning at 7:45. Let's get happy. Share your testimony with Sherry Mackey and the Hallelujah family on the early morning praise party. And let's give God the glory for the test he brought you out of on Hallelujah 940 WYLD.
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0: 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Hey, it's Vic Sosa. 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Let Sherry Mackey shout your birthday out on the early morning praise party. Only on Hallelujah 940 WYLD.
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song says it's good to be alive, but it's best to live. 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And guess what?

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Hallelujah 940 WYLD. I'm Victor Sosa. Do not forget to tune in Monday morning, 7:15, to Sherry Mackey brings you the morning prayer. 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

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This is Kim Harford Johnson. 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

Music of power and praise. Hallelujah. 940 WYLD. For God so loved the world, he gave his only begotten son, that whosoever believes in him will not perish, but have everlasting life. I'm Kim Harford Johnson with you. Happy early Saturday. And yes, August 1st, today, is a special day on the national calendar. Yeah, I'll tell you what it is. Straight ahead. Keep it here. Here's Group Fire. I can count.

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This is Kim Harper Johnson. Wake up Monday morning with Sherry Mackey. She has just what you need to start your day off right here on WYLD AM 940, Music of Power and Praise.

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1: Kind words are like honey to the soul. Yes, speak kind words over others and speak kind words over yourself. Amen. Encourage yourself. Kim Harper Johnson with you. Yeah, that's me. Keeping you company. Overnight crew, God bless you. Thanks so much for listening in. Those that are working like me, let's work smart and not hard. And continue to give God some praise. He's worthy.

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Hi, this is Kim Harper Johnson. Get your praise on with Sherry Mackey first thing in the morning. 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
1: The Lord is my portion, says my soul. Yes, and our soul, anchored in the Lord. What a blessing. Thanks so much for listening in. Happy Saturday. Love this one by Fred Hammond. Love never fails.

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1: Love God with all your heart, all your mind, all your soul. Yes, Lord, we love you. Happy Saturday. Give God praise, the highest praise. Hallelujah. Thanks so much for listening in. Those that are traveling overnight, we are praying for traveling grace and mercy. In the mighty and matchless name of Jesus, be careful and be mindful. Let's continue to give God praise. Bishop Larry D. Trotter, yeah, the Lord is blessing us right now.

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1: No good thing will he withhold from them that walk uprightly. I'm Kim Harper Johnson with you on this early Saturday morning. 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All right? 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

0: 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Just for listening. Keep it here.
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Hi, it's Kim Harper Johnson. 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

0: 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I'm Kim Hartford Johnson. Happy Saturday. Hope you got your Bibles. Got a little Bible study straight ahead. Some spiritual food for your soul. Keep it here. Here's Lashae Knox and Ernest Pugh right there.
1: 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Ladies and gentlemen,

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Hi, it's Kim Harper Johnson. Got a church announcement? 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

Your inspiration station, hallelujah, 940 AM WILD. Let not your heart be troubled. Jesus says, you believe in God, believe also in me. Be not afraid, only believe. Yeah, everything will be all right. Somebody needed to hear that on this early Saturday morning. Ah, to God be the glory. Thanks so much for listening in. Here's a great one. It is Darwin Hobbs, Every Day.

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1: When you come to God, you've got to believe that he is and that he's a rewarder to them that diligently seek him. Oh yeah, Jesus is real and it's good to know him, amen. Thanks so much for listening in. Happy Saturday. Here's John P. Key. Yeah, double take. Church medley.

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1: Oh, magnify the Lord with me. Let us exalt his name together. Which is so much better together. Amen. Listen, we've got more hits and inspiration on the way just for you. Nothing but the best. So keep it right here and continue to be uplifted and inspired. It's been a pure blessing, a pleasure, and as always, a ball to be with you on this early Saturday morning. And I love reminding you that we serve a promise keeper. And according to God's word, all of his promises are yea and amen. That's yes. And so be it. Here is a promise. We know that God causes all things to work together for good to those that love God, to those that are called according to his purpose. No matter what you're facing, good or bad, it is all good. In the end, we win. It's God's promise. Yay and amen.
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11: God has come to restore souls. 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
12: Deliver me, cause all I seem to do is hurt me.
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Amen. Now when we pray, we want to end that with a declaration, a decree. So I'm speaking for all of you listening, starting here, starting now. The things that hurt you in the past won't control your future. Starting now, this is a new day. This is your exodus. You are officially

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0: Yep,
1: August 1st. Let's see, who's celebrating a birthday day? Are you celebrating your birthday today? I got birthday shouts coming up in a little bit. Ed Long is here. We are in the sanctuary. We're kicking off with God's Property.

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Hallelujah, 940 WYLD. So on weekdays, we got something happening around here. We call it the $1,000 Blessing. I'll tell you all about it in a little bit. Right now, it is Anthony Evans with

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1: All right, there he is, Anthony Evans. Used to sing with Kurt Franklin. He was on The Voice, all that good stuff. Sounded good as a solo artist. Anthony Evans and You're Not Finished. All right, what's coming up? Dr. Kinsey and the highlights. Also, Jacqueline Carr. We got Commissioned on the way. As Long As My Name, you and I are here in the sanctuary. All right, later on, we got three things you did not know 5 minutes ago. Plus, I have way too many what? That's going to be my question today. You've got too many what? We'll talk about that and, of course, play your favorites musically, all right? Don't forget about weekdays. We got that $1,000 blessing. Yep. It starts at 9 a.m. each and every weekday morning, goes up until 5 p.m. I don't know. It sounds really good. You could be a winner.
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1: That's right. Ed Long is my name. Playing this gospel music is my game. I thank you so much for hanging out with me right here in the sanctuary for your Saturday. You're making me feel welcome, too.
2: Hi, Ed. 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I'm really enjoying it. Thanks. Bye-bye.

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0: 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Keep it here.
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for grace. I need somebody to prophesy with your body language and say, what you say? God is leaning in my direction. Don't prophesy. I said he's leaning.

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Hey, Ed Long is here. We love our NOLA Praise partners. 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
1: I know one thing. We need some good news, right? Right? You want to hear something good, right? Well, I got some good news in a minute. I call the next segment the Sanctuary Success Salute. All right? I put the spotlight on Black Excellence. We'll do it in a few minutes, all right? Ed Long is in the Sanctuary playing Group Fire.

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1: There they are, Group Fire right there. I can count on you. For real, for real. All right, it's me, Ed Long, here with you. We are playing Bishop Larry Trotter in a few minutes. Also, Bree Babineau going to be joining us, and we'll do a Dottie Peoples and Testify. All of them and more coming up for you in a few. All right, right now, time for your Sanctuary Success Salute. We're putting in the Sanctuary Salute, Ainsley and Adrian Dondo, 22-year-old twin brothers from England. They graduated from Keeley University with the same biomedical degree. For 4 years of studying together, the brothers are now preparing for internships as they pursue careers in biomedical scientists. Pretty cool, pretty cool. So Ainsley and Adrian Dondo, 22-year-olds from England, you are in the Ed Long's Sanctuary Success Salute today.
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0: Family, this is Bishop Tyrone G. Jefferson, Jr., the senior pastor of the Abundant Life Tabernacle Full Gospel Baptist Church, better known as the TAB. 1701 Franklin Avenue in the beautiful city of New Orleans, Louisiana. I am honored that you have tuned into the moments of impartation. Let's go in and hear the word of the Lord.
1: Going back to that on today, the Lord blessed us in such an amazing way on last week, and I'm finishing it on today. Matthew chapter 6, verse 27. When you have it, say amen. The word of the Lord says, which of you, by taking thought, can add one cubit unto his stature? The word of the Lord is already blessed. Why don't we make our confession as we receive this word? If I receive this word with my mind only, this word will be dead for me. But if I receive this word with the spirit over the mind, this word will be life for me. Lord, I don't need religious form nor fashion. I need life. Matthew chapter 6, verse 27, such a blessing, because Jesus is speaking to us and he is encouraging us. Which of you, by taking thought, can add one cubit unto his stature? The word of the Lord is already blessed. I want to talk about for a few moments, and many of you were here last week when I started this message, but why don't you take your neighbor by their hand and look them in their eye and tell them, stop worrying and start living. Can you say it one more time? Stop worrying and start living. Make the devil real. Great is thy faithfulness. Use us as we impart, as we deposit into the lives of your people. Give us clarity, give us insight, give us direction in the name of the Lord Jesus. And we will be so careful to give your name the glory, honor, and praise. In Jesus' name we pray. Thank God. Amen, amen, amen. One more time, look at somebody quickly, ushers, and tell them, stop worrying and start living. I want us to understand, my brothers and my sisters, Jesus taught this on a hillside in Galilee. Poor farmers and laborers who faced real hunger and debt was his audience. Heavy taxes and daily survival pressures weighed on the people. Crop failures, drought, or heavy debt meant actual starvation and a lack of clothing were daily terrifying threats, making Jesus' command against worrying deeply countercultural. Verse 27, I want us to hear this, serves as a rhetorical question. Let the church say a rhetorical question. Bless you, Shante. A rhetorical question. When I ask a question and I already know the answer. Verse 27 serves as a rhetorical question. Since you have no control over the length of your days, why waste your energy worrying about what you will eat or wear? I want us to understand something, Sister Dixon. It dismantles the illusion that anxiety can secure our future or solve our problems. I wish I had a witness in here. And depending on the Bible translation you read, my brothers and my sisters, this verse addresses two different physical measurements. Brother Duplessis, two different physical measurements. Two different, watch this, physical measurements. Modern translations like the NIV and ESV translate the Greek word hikalaka. Hikalaka. Look at somebody and say hikalaka. As span of life. Y'all gonna forget that by the time y'all leave here. as span of life or life span. In this context, it emphasizes, help me please, that you cannot prolong your life through stress. You cannot prolong your life through stress. Just tap somebody on their shoulder and tell them, in this season, you got to let the stress go. Tell somebody, for real, in this season, you got to let the stress go. Some connections you got to let go. Some people you're tied to, tell your neighbor, you got to learn how to let go. Some situations that you're in, you got to let go. And can I tell you, older translations like the King James Version translate the original Greek to mean adding, watch this, a cubit unto your stature. A cubit, my brothers and my sisters, watch this, is an ancient measurement, about 18 inches. This uses a physically impossible task as an analogy to illustrate, watch this, that worry is completely powerless to change your circumstances. Can I tell you, sometimes you ought to learn how to turn certain things over to Jesus. Here you are, losing it, going crazy, taking the little hair that's in your head out, smoking cool Filthy Kings, Marlboros, because you're stressed out, because you're worrying yourself. Can I tell you, sometimes you gotta learn how to turn certain things over to Jesus. And some of you can testify, when you leave it alone, won't he handle it? You can sit in here like you're not dealing with anything, but I'm dealing with something right now. I wish I had a witness in this place, but I gave it to the Lord. And can I tell you, when you give it to him, stop worrying about it. Oh, the old song I used to sing back in the day was, while you're trying to figure it out, he has already worked it out. Jesus can work it out. Regardless of which translation you read, watch this, the core message remains identical. Hear me, worry, Auntie Cloud, is completely useless. Just look at somebody, just tell them, Todd, it's useless, it's useless. Jesus uses Mother Bonnie, practical logic. Practical logic. Trey, worrying does not pay your bills. Why y'all looking at me like that? Just tell your neighbor, worrying does not pay your bills. Lord, how am I paid, Lord? Oh, the light bill is a little high this month, Lord. Oh, Lord, I don't know what I'm going to do, Lord. Oh, call for an extension. Don't you look at me like you never called for an extension. Call for an extension. God will give you favor. I know what it is to call for an extension, Destra. Listen. Some of y'all know what that means. Okay, because you balling like that. But let me help you out. Listen, I can't pay all of it right now. Can you put me on a little payment plan? I'll pay you something right now. Or like we say, right now. I'll pay it right now. I'll pay a little something right now. And then I'll try to pay on it when I get my check in 2 weeks. See, some of y'all trying to act like you got it all together, but there were times you had to call for an extension. I need some more time. Tell somebody, don't worry about it, because let me tell you one thing. God knows the need, and he will supply the need. I wish I had a witness in this place that can clap your hands and tell your whole row, when you trust him, he'll supply the need. Worrying does not pay your bills. Worrying does not solve problems. Worrying does not prevent bad from happening. It's wasted motion that drains your energy without fixing the problems. I'll give it to you again. It's wasted motion that drains your energy without fixing the problems. It's wasted motion that drains your energy without fixing the problems. It's wasted motion that drains your energy without fixing the problems. It's wasted motion that drains your energy without fixing the problems. It's wasted motion that drains your energy without fixing the problems. That's why some of y'all came in here this morning and you couldn't praise. Because you had so much on your little mind. God is here with me, but your mind is on the other side of time. It's mental. It is a wasted motion that drains your energy without fixing the problems. I'm almost there. We often trick ourselves into thinking that worrying is a form of planning or problem solving. Some of y'all be trying to help God out. But Jesus shatters this illusion by reminding us that our ultimate timeline is entirely in God's hand, not our own. Can I tell you, he orders our steps. I just need you right through here to look at somebody and just tell them, no, for real. He orders our steps. He knows what you're going through. He already know what you're going to go through before you go through it, because he allowed it to happen. I wish I had a witness in this place. And many of you got to understand the reason why God allows you to go through what you go through sometimes is because he says, I want to give you a testimony. I want to have you have something to shout about. I'm tired of folk shouting over other people's testimony. You need your own testimony, and sometimes God will give you your own testimony. Take your neighbor by the hand and say, neighbor, I thank God for your testimony, but I got my own testimony. And my testimony is, I made it. I've been through the storm and rain, but I made it. Can I tell you? Worry is self-destructive.
2: worry. Please hear me. Is self-destructive rather than adding time to your life. Chronic stress and anxiety actually damage your health. My trainer is here, and it's not by accident that he's here, but he can testify to what I'm saying. Worry. Lord Jesus, I say worry. Worry, chronic stress and anxiety will damage your health, steal your joy, shorten your lifespan. Worry. Can I tell you, as people of God, we don't worry? Or should I say, we shouldn't worry? We walk by faith, not by sight. Can I tell every praiser who would praise God like you know your credit score is about to go up by the end of the month? When you can't trace him, you gotta trust him. Okay, three of y'all on this side will have a testimony before the month is over. I wish I had a witness in this place who can shout like that's your word. Tell somebody, when you can't trace him, trust him. Touch your neighbor on their shoulder and say, neighbor, I got a word for you. Tell them, no, for real, I got a word for you. And the word is, the spirit of worry is lifting off of you. I wish I had a witness in this place. I've come to tell every praiser, he's about to add more years to your life, because that spirit of worry is about to lift off of you. Worry took some years from you. But the Lord said to every praiser, he's about to restore the years that the enemy has stolen from you. I wish I had a screamer who would open up your mouth and say, yes, Lord. Tell your horror, the Lord is adding years to my life. Jesus places this verse right in the middle. Watch this. Go ahead. He places this, come on, say it. He places this verse right here in the middle of a larger teaching on anxiety in Matthew 6, 25 through 34. Watch this. He points out, and I'm almost finished. He points out that the birds of the air do not store food in barns. They don't store food in barns, yet God feeds them. He notes that the lilies of the field, he said, I clothe them in more beauty than King Solomon. They don't have to worry either. It's important for us to know and understand the ultimate antidote Jesus provides in this chapter. Watch this. Isn't just stop worrying, but to replace us, just to replace earthly anxiety with eternal trust. He says in Matthew 6:33, he says, seek ye first the kingdom of God and his righteousness, and all these things shall be added to you. In other words, and I'm through. Don't look like I'm a hoop today. But chase after focus. Chase after focus on. Chase after, he says, focus on when you even wake up in the morning. Jeff, your first thought and ultimate loyalty should belong to God, not your anxieties.
3: Can I call your name, please, softly, please?
2: When you wake up in the morning, when you wake up in the morning, your first thought and ultimate loyalty should belong to God. Watch this, not your anxieties. Follow my voice, please. When we seek the kingdom of God, everybody is standing. When we seek the kingdom of God, when we seek the kingdom of God, please turn the lights back on. When we seek, Lord Jesus, the kingdom of God, you are asking, what does God want me to do in this situation? Rather than what I do. No be, Lord, what do I do in this situation? Can I tell you, when you don't know what to do, or should I ask you this question? What do you do when you don't know what to do? I wish I had a witness in this place. Just tell your neighbor, stand still, because God is about to move on your behalf. I wish I had a screamer who would holler, stand still, because God is about to move on your behalf. Everybody's touching somebody. I'm pushing through. Y'all push through. Tell your neighbor, stop worrying and start living. God is saying, I got you. Tell somebody else, the Lord is saying, stop worrying, because I got you. Somebody else, the Lord is saying, stop worrying, because he's about to work it out for you before the month is over. Praise him like that's your word. Won't he do it? Won't he do it? Won't he do it?

Mark Twain says, and I quote, "Worry worry, don't miss this, ma'am. Worry is like paying a debt you don't owe."

0: Tell your neighbor, worry is like paying a debt you do not owe. In other words,
1: yeah, Lord.
0: I hear you. Breakthrough is right at your house. Somebody screamed over here. I said, breakthrough is at your house. While you're at his house, he's at your house. You better praise him like breakthrough is at your house. Go ahead, praise him like breakthrough is at your house. Wait.

0: Mark Twain. He says, and I give it to you one more time, worry is like paying a debt you don't owe. Mark Twain means Attorney Anderson. Mark Twain means that anxiety, watch this, forces you to pay a heavy emotional price for a problem.
1: My God, I hope you were blessed by that word. And if you never visited the tabernacle, what are you waiting on? The very presence of the Lord abides at 1701 Franklin Avenue in the beautiful city of New Orleans, Louisiana. 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
1: Fred Hammond in the choir room right there. It's called Love Never Fails. You know, he has an awesome Tiny Desk concert. I checked it out on YouTube. If you get a chance, check it out, okay? All right, we got Maverick City on the way. We got Reverend Milton Brunton's Tommies. We'll do Dietrich Hatton and them. Love Him Like I Do and all your favorites. They're all coming up for you, so hold on. It's me, Ed Long, in the sanctuary, reminding you about the new and improved iHeartRadio app that I mentioned that is free. What I love is a talkback feature. It's pretty cool. It's your chance to give us an opportunity to listen to you.

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3: When the enemy comes in like a flood, the Spirit of the Lord will raise up a standard against him. I see the enemy coming in like a flood in our houses, in our churches, in our families. But what I don't see is the standard. People of God, where's the standard at? We're in a war, y'all. It's time to stand up.
4: 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We pray that the anointed message you're about to hear will be life-changing.

0: message, the law of faith. And now, here is Bishop Caldwell.
1: Bible to the book of Romans, chapter 3. Romans, chapter 3. Commencing at verse 21 through verse 28. Romans 3. Verses 21 through 28. If you're there, say, I have it. All right, and I'm reading. But now, the righteousness of God without the law is manifested, being witnessed by the law and the prophets, even the righteousness of God, which is by faith of Jesus Christ, unto all and upon all them that believe. For there is no difference. For all have sinned and come short of the glory of God, being justified freely by his grace through the redemption that is in Christ Jesus, whom God hath set forth to be a propitiation through faith in his blood, to declare his righteousness for the remission of sins that are past through the forbearance of God. To declare, I say, at this time, his righteousness, that he might be just and the justifier of him which believeth in Jesus. Where is boasting then? It is excluded. By what law? Of works? Nay, but by the law of faith. Therefore, we conclude that a man is justified by faith without the deeds of law. The law of faith. If you look back in verse 27, the word says, where is boasting then? It is excluded by what law? Of works? Nay, but by the law of faith. This is a deep, very deep passage of scripture right here, because what it does is that it calls upon us as believers and those of us that follow the Lord Jesus Christ, not occasionally and not casually, but actually follow the Lord Jesus Christ for real on Sunday, Monday, Tuesday, January, August, and December. A law is a governing principle. And as you well know, the Bible is broken down into two major divisions. You have law, consisting of the Old Testament, and you have grace, consisting of the New Testament. These two institutions can never per se marry, because they are two diametrically in opposition to the foundation on which these two institutions are founded. In other words, the law is founded on rituals and Sabbath days and the keeping of the law and washings and that sort of thing. Whereas the institution of grace is built upon the blood of the Lord Jesus Christ. I wish I had a praying church. Which means then that the two divisions of the Bible, Old Testament, New Testament, Old Testament animal sacrifices, New Testament, the sacrificial death of God's Son. These institutions, no matter how long man is on earth, our quest is, and to show you how very important it is for us to pass truth on to each generation, so that those that are coming behind us won't have to dig as deep as we had to dig to come up with the truth that we presently have. So if you are wise in the things of the Lord, you will pass these truths on to your children so that they in turn can pass these truths on to their children. Because flat-footed Bible study as we know it is not a lot of it. And so there are two basic institutions. Paul here addresses the age-old argument in any generation, and that argument is, what would it take for a man that is born in sin? What would it take for a man who has not accepted Jesus Christ? What would it take for a man born in sin, born of a woman? A man who is a few days and full of trouble. What would it be for such a man and for such a woman to be declared right in the sight of God? That's the age-old argument. And that argument is still out there. It's still out there. But Christians need to solve that argument, because there's a law that supersedes the law of Moses, and it's called the law of faith, Which means then that I did not bring no animal sacrifice in order to be redeemed. I brought my filthy self. I didn't observe the keeping of a Sabbath day or a new moon or a holy day. I came to Jesus as I was. How can a man born in sin be declared holy and righteous in the sight of a holy and righteous God? Only through and by, make no mistake about this, the blood of the Lord Jesus Christ. And we must understand this and quit finagling around with it, quit playing with it, and we must make our presence clear and our presence known in the Christian arena that we believe that men are justified by the grace of God through faith in the Lord Jesus Christ, and that not of themselves. There's nothing you can bring to the Lord that's going to be acceptable for you being saved. You just have to bring yourself just as you are. And the Lord has already prepared a table, and the feast of the Lord is going on. So this age-old argument has been down through the years. What must I do to be saved? What can I do to be saved? How will God save me when I say one thing, I do another? How will God interact in my life? Because it's all turned upside down. It's all messed up. I go to church. I don't go to church. I don't understand the Bible. When I read it, it's all Greek to me. So what must I do to be saved is the question of the hour. And how can I, being born a sinner, be born again and be called a saint and not a member of the Catholic Church? Say that when they put all that in there. But what we need to understand is that salvation is based upon principles and laws. Mm-hmm. A principle is a governing law. In other words, it's just like the law of gravity. And you know as well as I do, I have in my hand, ladies and gentlemen, what I'm from the old school, you call it a bow dollar. All right? What goes up must come down. I don't care. You don't have to lack the law of gravity. As a matter of fact, you can cuss gravity to his face when you get up on the top of the building. You can step off and cuss gravity and say, I defy you in the name of Moses. You know what gravity is going to do? It's going to say one thing. I ain't studying about you. Come here. Because there's a principle out there. What goes up must come down. So since what goes up must come down, man must come down out of his lofty perch full of pride and arrogance, thinking that he doesn't need God, and come all the way down to the mere reality that all have sinned, even me. All have come short of the glory of God, even me. Oh, you remember Adam and Eve when they tried to fix it? After they had sinned, they took leaves and made themselves aprons, you remember? And they ran from the presence of God. What were they trying to do? They were trying to justify their wrongdoing in the sight of God by covering up with what they had. Where God was more interested in them obeying him and not messing with the tree over yonder. But since they did, God killed animals, made coats of skin, and clothed Adam and Eve. That was a form of righteousness that gave them the ability and opportunity to come in the presence of Almighty God. Because God had declared them righteous because he clothed them in animal skins, which was a type of the Lord Jesus Christ. You know that Paul the Apostle was taught the law at the feet of Gamaliel. You know that Paul was a Pharisee of the Pharisees. You also know that Paul was a Hebrew of the Hebrews. He was of the tribe of Benjamin. You also know that he taught and was learned the law at the feet of Gamaliel. Historians say that Paul spoke 14 different languages. But Paul also said in another place, I count all that I have learned as dung, that I may win Christ. In other words, I thought I knew something until I met the master. Huh? I thought I knew something until I discovered I was lost and on my way to a lost eternity, condemning everybody that was not coming up to the keeping of the law of Moses. Paul was a terrible little fella when it came to persecuting the church of the Lord Jesus Christ. You know why? Because he thought he was righteous. He held the coats of those that stoned Stephen. But God had a plan for Paul's life, And when he caught up with him on the road to Damascus, trained him in Arabia, sent him out of Damascus in a basket in the whole nine yards. And this man wrote 14 books in the New Testament. Now, I want you to think about this for a moment. Peter is an apostle to the Gentiles. I mean, say to the Jews. Paul is an apostle to the Gentiles. So I want to talk to the Gentile side of you. You know, like the stuffed shrimp, bacon and eggs. You know, that side of you. Hog maw. Now, you want to know what confusion is? Confusion is a good-looking woman eating a pig foot. Now, brothers and sisters, there's something wrong with the sister. With her foot in her mouth, just like that. No. Foot in mouth. Some of us used to that. We keep on putting our foot in our mouth. Open mouth, insert foot. But when it comes to the issues, listen, of eternal life, see what Paul wrote. When it comes to the issue of the eternal security of the believer, see what the apostle to the Gentile wrote. If Paul wrote it, God gave it to him because he was the apostle to the Gentiles. There are three groups of people on earth today: the Jew, the Gentile, and the Church of the Lord Jesus Christ. God has made two one. Jew and Gentile becomes one when they accept Jesus Christ and they're placed in one body. You still with me? Now, watch this. So he said in the book of Hebrews, don't go back to the temple offering up again animal sacrifice. Let me tell you something. We must never even ever get comfortable in the local church trying to avoid doctrine. We have to understand doctrine. We have to be weaned from the milk, drawn from the breast, and taught doctrine. And John, in his last epistles over there, said, if any man come unto you and bring not this doctrine, don't bid him into your house and don't bid him Godspeed. So doctrine is very important. Paul said in another place, give attendance to doctrine. So when we understand, if I got an issue about salvation, can I be saved? Can I be lost? I need to know what God told the apostle to the Gentiles to tell me, because my mama sure was a Gentile. We ate pig feet. We ate hog maw. She ate. No, that cheese. Hog head cheese. Like your mama. When it got tight in the summertime, we ate sardines and crackers with some mustard. Any more of my fellow sardinians in here? So you know I'm telling the truth. See, because, you know, pigtails, hog maw, chitterlings. See, good-looking folk eating chitterlings. There's something wrong with that. But what I'm trying to get you to see is this. When it comes to the issues of eternal life, and man is going to live on someplace, so it might as well be heaven with God. So we have to rely and depend upon certainly the right division of all the scripture. But the chief argument here is, what must a man do that's born wrong? What must he do? What can he do to get it right? Some people put away gambling. Some people put away midnight rambling. Some people put away cigarettes. Legal and illegal. I'm gonna save you. These should be put away. Let me get me wrong, but it's not safe. Because we're not saved by words. Where's amen on this? We're not saved by words. If we were saved by words, then Abraham would have something that he could boast about. Because he did something none of us have done. He carried his son up on Mount Moriah and was getting ready to kill him. until the angel stopped him. So the age-old argument, and you know what? This argument will remain as long as man is on the planet. How can I be born in sin and declared righteous in the presence of a holy and righteous God? Well, I need to tell you, on your own, you'll never get there. You will never, ever get there. If it took 10 billion years, you'll never make it. Now, let's peruse these scriptures. Let's go down through here and see what we heard. Romans 3:21. But now. That's enough right there to captivate your attention. But now. You understand that? But now the righteousness of God without the law is manifested or made known. How? Being witnessed by the law and the prophet. Well, you remember when Jesus Christ went up on the mountain of transfiguration in Matthew chapter 17? Everybody say yeah.
2: Yeah.
1: Jesus went up there with Peter, James, and John. He met Moses and Elijah. Moses represented the law. Elijah represented the prophets. In that discussion up there, it was determined how Jesus, not just solely there, but it was discussed as to what death he would die. Well, Jesus being the Lamb of God that takes away the sin of the world, had to satisfy the just and righteous demands of God, who is holy. In order for sinners to be redeemed, Jesus had to satisfy the law and the prophets. He had to fit in that rare space right there that only he could fit in. So that tells me this. The righteousness which was up under the law had to do with keeping the Sabbath day. It had to do with observing a new moon. It had to do with animal sacrifices. All that is under the Old Testament. The law said do it. The prophet said that it should be done. So when Jesus came, Paul is talking to them now about the manifested witness that the prophet and the law gave. Look at verse 22, because he's explaining it. Even the righteousness of God, which is by faith of. Now you notice, it did not say in. It said, even the righteousness of God, which is by faith of Jesus Christ. In other words, his faith is holding because what he did was accepted by God and he knows it. Amen. Hallelujah. Wouldn't it be terrible if Jesus wasn't the one? And if Jesus is not the one, could somebody please tell me who he is? Muhammad is not the one. Buddha is not the one. Allah sure ain't the one. Jesus is the one. I said, Jesus is the one.
2: Amen.
1: Verse 22, even the righteousness of God, which is by faith of Jesus Christ. Watch this. Watch these garments being placed upon the spirit of the believer. Even the righteousness of God, which is by faith of Jesus Christ. Listen to this. Unto all. Salvation is extended and the garment of righteousness is given unto all. And it is placed upon all them that believe. Qualifying point. For there's no difference. So it doesn't matter the color of your skin because salvation has no color. Are you listening up in here? So that tells me then that it is unto all and upon all, but the qualifying mark is them that believe. For there's no difference. So everybody that comes to God that's drawn to him through Jesus Christ receive from God the same measure of faith. And the same garment of righteousness that clothes our human spirit. You already know this. Your human spirit is clothed with the righteousness of Christ so that you won't be found naked. And that can only happen by faith. If you lived 1,000,000 years and put away everything in your life that you even perceived as being evil and ungodly, you put all that away, it still won't save you. Because what can wash away my sins? Nothing but the blood of Jesus. What can make me whole again? Nothing but the blood of Jesus. Oh, precious is that flow that washed me white as snow. No other fount I know. That's why, listen, when I was a baby in Christ and didn't understand these things, and I had no one to teach me, the Bible was just a blur to me. It was just a book of misunderstanding. But I cried out to God many nights and many days because I wanted to understand it. And that's why I take great joy in teaching the word, because God has taught me the word. And so in the middle of teaching, in the middle of hearing people longing for understanding, being destroyed for a lack of knowledge, having no basic foundation for what they say they believe, it grieves my spirit. How can a sinful man be declared righteous by putting away his cigarettes and everything else that's vile in his life? It'll never get him there. It will never, ever work. We see Adam and Eve tried that. It didn't work then. It won't work now. We have to submit ourselves to the Lord Jesus Christ if we're ever going to be redeemed. So those of us that have don't need to be trying to go back and fix nothing, because Jesus fixed it long time ago. In verse 23, Romans 3, for all have sinned, tell your neighbor, even you. Mm-hmm. For all have sinned and come short of the glory of God. You know what it means to come short? It means to miss the mark. What is transgression? Transgression is failure to meet the divine standard. Mm-hmm. Mm-hmm. Well, now that tells me then if all have sinned, and if that tells me that all have come short of the glory of God, then it means that everybody is short. Uh-huh. You talking about coming up short. This is something you don't want to come up short right here. And when you think about this, you cannot come back this way once you die. Say, uh-oh, I need to go back and get this girl. You can't do that. You remember the rich guy that died? You remember Lazarus that died? You remember where Lazarus went? Abraham's bosom. You remember where the rich man went? To hell. You remember the conversation? I got five brothers, he said. Send Moses and tell my brothers thus and thus. And you know what the word was? If he does not hear the word of God, ain't no help for him. Paraphrase. So that tells me then that you cannot be saved apart from the word of God. You cannot be redeemed. I don't care how much you tap, dance, and sing loud and open the door and do all this. You must be born again. So when it says all have sinned, all have come short, that means all. What does all mean? What does all mean? What does all mean? Well, then that means then that before you were born, you were a sinner. That means then that once you got here and they carried your mama to the recovery room after you were born, you were a sinner. That means then when you first lied about where you were going, you validated the fact that there was something wrong with you. You were a sinner. And so what the Lord is saying, how does one get it right? Except coming to him through his son. It is impossible. For all have sinned, all have come short of the glory of God. So you know what that tells me? All need saving. All need saving. You can't live good enough for you just walk on up into God's heaven and say, oh, I'm just so proud of you. You really did good. You got down to smoking 3 packs a day. Not going to happen. It's not going to happen. So let me strengthen the believer. Those of you that have accepted Jesus Christ, even though you didn't know what you were doing, you all right. You're all right. Because God has sealed your spirit unto the day of redemption. And you have inside of you, they took an x-ray of me today. This thing real cold. They put it on my back and leaned back. And they took this x-ray of my heart and lungs and all that other stuff. See, the word of God. Now, you know, they didn't see Jesus in there because he's invisible. But he's in there. It's just like that prey goo. It's in there. Okay? He's in there. You can x-ray Jesus. And the only reason they couldn't catch his picture, because he's faster than their camera. But he's in there. Now I want you to listen to this. Christ dwells in our hearts by faith. I don't need to feel saved. Because ain't no such thing as a saved feeling. Huh? You ever had a saved feeling? How does it feel? Does it go down your spine or up your neck? I mean, what do you do with a saved feeling? Is it like a man sitting in a restaurant with a black suit on that wastes a cup of coffee on himself? Does he get a warm feeling? I mean, so you feel saved. Well, if you feel saved, how does it feel? Well, Brother Pastor, I have confidence in God's ability inside of me, and I recognize the fact that I feel saved oftentimes. Sometimes I don't feel saved. Well, let me ask you something. When you're talking crazy, do you feel saved? When you cussing folk out and your hair sticking back on your head and you looking half crazy, do you feel saved? No, but I sure felt good. See, that's the problem. See, that's the problem. I know you felt good when you told them all about themselves. So don't depend on no feeling, because some of y'all don't feel like going to work tomorrow, but I guarantee you, you're going to look back on it at 5 o'clock. You're going to say, I've been to work. So you can't trust your feeling. But you can trust your faith. And that brings me up to what I'm talking about. I'm talking about that law. And it's the law of faith. It's a governing principle. So I show up in the presence of Jesus with nothing in my hands but my filthy self. And I say, Lord, save me. And upon that note right there, and based upon his word, whosoever shall call upon the name of the Lord shall be saved. He has given me as a gift.
3: Amen.
1: Righteousness. As a free gift. I didn't have to go online and buy no TV to get it. I didn't have to enter into no drawing to get it. He gave it to me freely. Now watch this. I am the righteousness of God that is now in Jesus Christ, even though I may think unrighteous thoughts. Because there's a law now that supersedes the law of Moses. And what is that law called? The law of faith. Now see, the law of faith does not operate on what you see. The law of faith operates on what you believe. And without faith, it is impossible to please him. He that cometh to God must believe that he is, and that he is a rewarder of them that diligently, persistently, won't let it go, seek him. Now watch this. When we came to Jesus, we were in the dungeon of sin. We were down so low, if we could contort, we were so low we could look up at our feet. Y'all have seen this commercial for this hotel chain with this woman on the kitchen counter with that apple. And her body is so contorted. And she's rolling that apple off her feet and everything, man. She just all twisted up. That's the way we were. We were the woman on the counter. Our lives were all twisted up until Jesus came. Our minds were all messed up until Jesus came. Our life was a big mess until Jesus came. Now, if the Lord tells you that you're all right with him because you've accepted his son, then guess what? You're all right with him. Now you're going to have to grow in grace and in the knowledge of Jesus Christ. But as far as God is concerned, you're all right. Now watch how we got justified or declared righteous. Look in verse 24, Romans 3. Being justified, that word justified means to be declared righteous. Being justified freely. That word freely is the word frank. It means without a cause. I like that right there. When you stepped up and accepted Jesus, all the sins you ever committed were instantly forgiven. Now let me deal with an issue right quick of those that are grappling with a sin complex. We know that all unrighteousness is sin. Somebody say, thank you, Lord.
2: Thank you, Lord.
1: But we also know this. Man, this is powerful stuff right here. I hope you're able to handle this truth. But think about this. Sometimes the devil have God's greatest soldiers second guessing whether or not God forgives sin. Some of God's greatest servants. But listen to this. Let me reason with you for just a moment. If Jesus Christ died over 2,000 years ago, listen up. And he did. May I see the hands of anyone in here 2,000 years old? Mm-hmm. So you know what that tell me? That you're not 2,000 years old. I figured that out. Second thing. When Christ died, I just want to reason with you. Come now, let us reason together. When Christ died, were you born then? Huh? When Christ died, were you born then? No, you were in the future. Now stay with me. Stay with me right now. Stay with me. You were in the future. So that tells me then when Christ died on Calvary's cross, having come down through 42 generations and died on that old rugged cross on a hill far away, then your mama wasn't present. Your dad and your pawpaw, your nene and moo-moo were not present. Am I right about it? And you were not present, right? But did he die for you back then? Yeah. That's the question. Did he die for you then? Yeah. Did he die?
2: Yeah.
1: Well, wait a minute. If he died and you weren't there, if he died and you were in the future, 2,000 years, did he or did he not die for future sin?
2: Yeah.
1: Don't you get out of here without that truth. Well, if he died for future sin before you or I were ever born the first time, then what make us think that the sins we commit in the future, he's not already died for them? When he died, see, don't let the devil tell you, well, God ain't gonna forgive you for your sin because you committed the same sin yesterday. He knew you would. Shouldn't have. But check this out. When he died, you were a sinner somewhere out there to be born January 14th, 1961. That's a long way from Calvary. I said that's a long way from Calvary. But you see, when he died for you, understanding that all have sinned, all have come short of the glory of God, when he died, you were a future sinner. So if you live 50 years from today, and die 50 years from today to this date, the 51st year, day one, second one, the sins beyond your lifetime would have already been paid for by Jesus Christ over 2,000 years ago. So this is the point. The devil cannot convince me that if I repeat a sin in my life, that the Lord is not going to forgive me. And he forgave sin and died for my sin over 2,000 years ago, and I wasn't nowhere around. So that tells me all my future sins, watch this, has already been taken care of. My goodness, how can you sit there? All of my future sins have already been taken care of through the blood of Jesus Christ. Now watch this. Now that I'm born again and I'm in him, I cannot sin. My flesh can, but I'm not my flesh. So I don't need to ever wonder whether or not God gonna forgive me for that. Just like, for instance, I come out there with this microphone and make you swallow and I hear your heart beating. You know, something like that. You may send me back in that ambulance. You know, you may hook me back up, send me back up there. But I heard your heart before you hit me. And watch this. God will forgive me for that sin. You may not, because you will forever be on radio. But all of your future sins have already been remitted. I don't know how you miss that. Christ came to give us, watch this, I like this too, eternal redemption. Huh? And not a redemption as long as you do well, you saved. Because it was nothing I did to get saved. I just need some help in here. If it was nothing I did to get saved, what can I do to be lost? But now, y'all listen to the word, y'all looking at folk. You need this word, the folk will be gone. Listen to this. So Christ died for all of my future sins. He knew the day that I would be born from my mother's womb. He knew that out of eternity, he had called me to preach. He knew that about you. That's why he fixed it long time ago. See, Calvary represents one place where one Savior died to satisfy the just and righteous demands of a holy and perfect God. It would be at Calvary where light and darkness would embrace in a struggle that's older than man. It started out in eternity, and God was not going to let the devil win that battle. So when the blood came streaming down, it destroyed the works of the devil. And in order for Jesus to save us, what kind of love is this that places itself in harm's way? It's truly beyond me. I don't have the words to say what kind of love would place itself in harm's way. It's truly beyond me that somebody like him could love somebody like me. God didn't have to step in my life when I went to commit suicide, but I'm glad that he did. God didn't have to redeem you when he did, but you ought to be glad that he did. You could have slipped away into a lost eternity, but he wouldn't let it be. He was a help for me and saved me. Jesus caught up with his word. I like this, Back to the Future. 2,000 years into the future and grabbed me. The devil thought he had me, but Jesus rushed and grabbed me. I got any witnesses in here? He showed up 2,000 years after he got up from the dead just to save you. He rescued you. He rescued you. Your feet were almost gone, but he rescued you. And he said, I can't do it by the law, but I can do it by grace. And you see that sign up there? The grace and glory zone? Let me tell you a little bit about that so you can understand and appreciate it every time you come in and look at it. That's deeply rooted in Psalms number 84. Where the word says, no good thing will I withhold from them that walk upright. You see that up there? You know what that's pertaining to? The sons of Korah. Mm-hmm. For all those of you that think you deserve to be saved, let me talk to you for 38 seconds. That has to do with the sons of Korah. Korah was the first person, he and his wife, and some of his kids and all this stuff went down live in the hell itself because the sons of Korah and his family rebelled against Almighty God. Watch this. But God spared some of Korah's children and made them doorkeepers. God found a place. I like this. In the grace and glory zone. Even though those wicked parents, Korah them, were dead and gone, God remembered Korah's seed. And so when the word says, no good thing would I withhold from them that walk upright, he was talking about the seed of Korah. And you know what the sons of Korah did? They became doorkeepers. And you know what they said? I'd rather be a doorkeeper in the house of my God. See, that's when you appreciate God not letting you be lost. That's when you appreciate him bringing you where he brought you. And that's when you begin to appreciate that you didn't have to sing in the choir. You didn't have to be no usher. You didn't have to be nowhere around here, but you're in the grace and glory zone. And watch this. It ain't necessarily based upon what your parents did or did not do. I'd rather be a doorkeeper in the house of my God than to dwell in the tents of wickedness. Read it. It's in Psalms 84. And Korah's sons became doorkeepers in God's service because he made room for them, just like he made room for us in the body of Christ. And you need to clap your hands up in here. You. So I am not the one to be running around here thinking I'm all this and I'm all that. But one thing I'm real clear about, he didn't have to save me, but I'm so glad he did. And I tell you something, he didn't have to save you. You ought to be so glad that he did. Somebody scream, I'm in the grace and glory zone. And I don't deserve it. It was one place that God would honor the sacrifice. Calvary. Nobody had ever returned from Calvary. Folk that went to Calvary went to what is the equivalent of the electric chair. It was capital punishment. And he went there for you and me. God wouldn't accept the sacrifice no other place on earth. It had to be. I said it had to be. It had to be Jesus. It had to be God. It had to be the devil. And it had to be Calvary. So when he went there, they hung him high and they stretched him wide. And God said, I got the perfect sacrifice right here, right now. God smote Jesus. May I show you something? You need to understand what Calvary is about. In the Old Testament, brother, would you come here just for a moment, please? Stand right here in front of me. When people came to the tabernacle in the wilderness in the Old Testament, they brought with them an animal sacrifice. The animal was innocent. The man was guilty. The animal had not done no wrong. The man had. So God had set up what is called a substitute. It was a system to substitute. It would be the innocent animal dying for the guilty man. I feel all this. So when the guilty man brought the innocent animal, this is what he did. Laid his hands on the head of this innocent animal. What was that like? It was a transference in lack of the sins of the guilty man. I ain't got no help in here. I thought I had. But it was the transfer the sins off of the guilty man onto the innocent animal. So the animal now becomes his substitute and his sacrifice. And all the animals, thank you, brother, all the animals that they brought, none of them were perfect. Every animal they brought, God was never pleased with the blood of bulls and goats or the sprinkling of ashes of a heifer. So when they came to the priest in those days, they laid their hands on the head of these little lambs that had done no evil. And the lamb was sacrificed, innocent, for the man that was guilty. When it came to Calvary, God looked down the line. He saw all of humankind. And he saw one bright and shining star. And it was his son. And he said, I'm going to place all of the sins of mankind forever. Because we 2,000 years removed. I'm going to place them on my son. So when you came to Jesus, what happened is that, come here again, bro. Let me show you what happened. When you came to Jesus, you reached out and accepted him as your Lord and Savior by touching him by and because of, and how you did it was the law of faith, believing that Jesus Christ is the Son of God. When you accepted Jesus, this is what God did. He took your sins off of you, every one of them, and placed them on Jesus. Am I right about it? Switch places. Then he took Jesus and placed him on you. He took what was on you off of you and placed what he had on his son on you. And beloved, now we are the sons of God. That's how that happened. Thank you, brother. That's how that happened. So you have an innocent animal dying for a guilty man as a substitute. So when we, and then you have Jesus, an innocent lamb, dying for guilty people. But he didn't just die for the Jews. He died for all mankind. What if the Lord delays his coming for the next 2,000 years? He'll still be saving folk. Because his truth is marching on. Aren't you glad that Jesus caught up with you before the devil did and you end up in hell? Aren't you glad about that? Aren't you glad about the fact that righteousness is now apart from the deeds of the law and is given to you as a free gift because of the law of faith that's operating in the earth realm, that if you confess with your mouth the Lord Jesus Christ and believe in your heart that God has raised him from the dead and calling upon him, receiving him as your Lord and Savior, he takes the sins off of you, put it on his son. He takes the righteousness on his, off his son and put it on you. That's what the law of faith does. Now there's something else before I conclude this. Look at Romans 8 and 2. 8, 1 and 2. The Bible says, there is therefore now no condemnation to them which are in Christ Jesus. That's his exalted position at God's right hand. Christ Jesus, who walk not after the flesh, but after the spirit. In other words, if you walk after the flesh, you're going to feel condemned. If you walk according to the spirit, you won't. Look at verse 2. For the law of the spirit of life, and where is it? It's in Christ Jesus. Whenever you see Christ before Jesus in the New Testament, it's calling our attention not to his earthly walk, but to his heavenly position. Mm-hmm. For the law of the spirit of life. Somebody say the spirit of life. Now notice this. We were dead. In trespasses and in sin. I told you earlier, I know you thought I'd forgot it. There are three classes of people on earth today. The Jew, the Gentile, and the Church of God. Through the new birth, God makes Jew and Gentile one in Christ. That's why there's no segregation in Christ. Because he made Jew and Gentile one. Now, when you accepted Jesus as your Lord and Savior, you were your Holy Spirit, you, your human spirit, you hath he quickened. That means to be made alive, right? Talk to me now. Okay, watch this. You hath he quickened. Ephesians 2 and 1. You hath he quickened who were dead. Well, if I were dead, where then was I dead? In trespasses and in sin. Why? Because I came short. What does that mean? I failed to meet the divine standard. So if I were dead and I have now been quickened, then I am not now dead. You should have turned three chairs over right there. I'm not now dead. So since I'm not now dead, the spirit of life. Somebody say spirit of life. But it's only can be found in one place. The spirit of life that is in Christ Jesus. Wait just a moment. I didn't say Jesus Christ. I said Christ Jesus. That tells me now that I must look at the lofty position in which Jesus occupied. He's our great high priest sitting at God's right hand. And every one of us that is born again is in Christ. And Christ is at God's right hand in heaven. Can I get a witness in here? Don't shout me down when I'm teaching good. Now, you know, now listen to this. But what got me into that exalted position with Jesus is the question, the spirit of life. Spirit of life. Because I was dead, now I've been energized, born again because of the spirit of life. This is what I'm saying. I don't know if it's Walt Disney. I think it is. Dumbo. Anybody here know Dumbo? If I'm not mistaken, Dumbo is a flying elephant. Right? You glad he didn't come over your house and sputter? Dumbo is a flying elephant, right? Am I right about it? Okay, now. Since there is therefore now no condemnation to those who are in Christ, who walk not after the flesh but after the spirit of life that is in Christ Jesus, please listen to this, has made me free from the law. Wait a minute, another law? Another law? Aren't you supposed to be talking about the law of faith, preacher? I am. But I want to talk to you about another law. It's the law of the spirit of life. Watch this. That's in Christ Jesus has made me free from the law of sin and death. There are two laws that are working against one another. There's a law of the spirit of life that's in Christ that's working for my higher good. Then there's the law of sin and death that's pulling me back from the things of God, that's working for my demise. You know, it's terrible, y'all, in this town. When I took that ride in the ambulance day, when we pulled up in our garage, in our garage, when your house is more than 2 feet, you got a garage. Somebody had told Mary that I was, had met an untimely demise. They had killed me before I got to the house. I was dead. And so I be thinking, see, I say, now, they didn't declare me dead and I'm alive. But I'm going to use that to God's glory. May I use that to God's glory? When I was teaching in the school of ministry, which I still now do teach, thank you, I was teaching the epistle to the Galatians. But to make a long story short, we was talking about law and grace. And Paul said, if any man bring unto you, if he doesn't bring this gospel or any other gospel, preach any other gospel, let him go to hell. That's what Paul said. So I was reading in this book, and it had this illustration. I can use it right here. It perfectly fits right here. They killed this man in this allegory. They killed him. And they buried him. And 3 days after that, they saw the man walking down by the courthouse. Walking down by the courthouse. Somebody ran and told the judge that had sentenced the man to death 3 days earlier. They said, where they walking? He said, what do you mean? He said, when he's walking. When, I just saw him, Your Honor. I just saw him. He walked down by the courthouse, Your Honor. The judge said, is that right? He said, yes, sir. I just saw Willie walking. The judge said, ain't nothing I can do about that. I was responsible for his death, not his resurrection. Could you help me right here? I mean, I'm just trying to get a you know, see, now this is what I'm trying to get a point through. See, the law, by the law is the knowledge of sin. That's what killed all of us. But by Jesus being raised from the dead, that's what raised all of us. So the law cannot put me back to death, because now I'm alive in Jesus Christ, and he ain't gonna die no more.

0: if you're saved. The spirit of life that's in Christ Jesus, God's right hand man, has made me free from that law that's in opposition to the law of God that's pulling me down. So just like, watch this, just like Dumbo is not supposed to fly, and like Mickey Mouse ain't supposed to have no conversation with you. But Joe Fleshton came up with a way to talk. But the spirit of life that's in Christ, watch this, has elevated me above the law of sin and death. So now I must understand that I'm a new creature. I'm servant to who I yield myself. If I yield myself unto the righteousness and serve righteousness, then God is going to be amplified, magnified, and glorified. But if I yield myself to the dictates and sins of the flesh, it ain't going to be no amplification of God, ain't going to be no sanctification of God, and ain't going to be no magnification of God. The law of the spirit of life that's in Christ Jesus has lifted me up above my sinful nature. And as I walk in the power of the Holy Spirit, I will not yield myself to the dictates of my flesh. So Christians sin because they want to, not because they have to. Because you've been elevated above where Christ sits on God's right hand. So the law of faith and the spirit of life that's in Christ Jesus has made us whole and have made us free. From the day you leave here to go to be with Jesus, if the Lord delays his coming, it's going to always be this warfare between the flesh and the spirit.
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1: All right, here it is. My unofficial theme song is Kurt Carr and the Kurt Carr Singers. Guess where they are? They're in the sanctuary. Oh God, what-

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0: music of power and praise. Hallelujah 940 WYLD. Ron Carter, Ricky Dillard, Open My Eyes. Ed Long is with you. We are here together in the sanctuary for you Saturday, August 1st. Can you imagine? We are in August already. All right, we got Richard Smallwood coming up, Corinne Hawthorne, and we'll do the Williams Brothers too, okay? All right, so let me tell you something. The winning is going on. It's real. You consider yourself a blessed person? Well, I'm going to tell you, we're doing that $1,000 blessing each and every weekday starting at 9 a.m. We give you a keyword. You enter it on the website. You just might be $1,000 richer like this.
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3: 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Box 282, Independence, Louisiana, 70443. Do open up your hearts, souls, and minds, and hear the Lord's word to your hearts on today. Chapter 22, verse 7, 12, and 20. Revelation chapter 22, verses 7, 12, and 20. It says, "Behold, I come quickly. Blessed is he that keepeth the sayings of the prophecy of this book." Verse 12, "And behold, I come quickly. And my reward is with me to give every man according as his work shall be." And verse 20 says, "He which testifieth these things saith, surely I come quickly." Amen. Even so, come, Lord Jesus. Father, it's your word that you allow us to dispense on this day, and God, made these the recipients, receive it, God, to your honor and to your glory, that all will know the importance of knowing in their hearts, souls, and mind that the Lord is coming at any time, and may we all ready ourselves for the coming Christ, in Jesus' name, amen. Our general subject is still the revelation of Jesus Christ, and this is part 62. And our subject

0: Lord's personal return. The Lord's personal return. That is to say, he won't be sending nobody back at us but himself. The angels won't be coming. Amen. He's coming. It is the personal return of our Lord Jesus Christ. What a blessedness. What a joy divine to lean on the everlasting arms. Who does the everlasting arms belong to? They belong to our Lord and Savior, Jesus Christ, who paid it all. And all to him I owe. Our sin had left a crimson stain, but he washed us as white as snow. That he did over 2,000 years ago, dear friends, but that's not where the story ends. For 3 days later, he rose again. What an unusual introduction to our message today, but one I had to give because the one who arose, the one who tabernacled here on earth for 40 days before he ascended back to the Father, he made known to his followers emphatically, dogmatically, that he is coming back. Now the question is, do we believe that he's coming back? Or can we go far enough to say, I know he's coming back? Help me, Lord, have mercy. You know, it's all right to believe, but when you can say, I know, amen, without a shadow of a doubt, he's coming back because he said it and I believe it. Lord, have mercy. From what our Lord said before his departure, my friend, our subject matter for today being the Lord's personal return. Our Lord's promise is still intact, and he is waiting to fulfill what he said he's going to do, that I'm coming. The last chapter of the New Testament is the most significant one, for in the 21 verses that constitute this chapter, there are three clear promises that our Lord Jesus Christ gives that I am coming back. Can I tell you all something? A lot of folk don't believe it. Well, my daddy said it. Paw said it. Great grandma said it. Well, I want you to tell grandma and grandpa and all the other paws and the mamas, he's still coming. Lord, help me right there. My friend, all three times, you can see it right there in your Bible if you have one. If you have one on the phone, in verse 7, he says, behold, I come quickly. Blessed is he that keepeth the sayings of the prophecy of this book. Verse 12, and behold, I come quickly. My reward is with me to give every man according to his work. And then in verse 20 again, he was testified these things, said, surely I come quickly. You all remember last week's message was, he's coming, but are you going? Did we all get that? He's coming, but are you going? Our Lord's coming is clearly seen again right here before us. It appears clearly that our Lord wanted to impress upon his disciples that he would return. Help me, Lord, have mercy. There are various opinions concerning the events surrounding the second coming of our Lord Jesus Christ. Though there are some theories not worth mentioning here, the central fact is that our Lord has promised to return and that his coming is imminent. imminent. Now think of it, folk. He say, I'm coming. But you say, Lord, they've been saying that for over 2,000 years. But the Lord has said, have you read my book? My book said 1,000 years in my sight as but as yesterday when it is past and as a watch in the night. Y'all get what I'm saying? And he said, so in reality, the Lord would say, I've only been gone 2 days. Help me, Lord, have mercy. And when I get ready to come, I am coming. Lord, help me right there. My friend, think about that today. Following our Lord's ascension, his disciples anticipated and eagerly longed for the return of the Lord. They longed for it. He told them, I'm coming. And do you not know day by day, they kept looking for him. I'm sure Simon, Peter, Bartholomew, my friend, the James brothers, all my friend, they were all looking forward to the Lord's coming, my friend, before God took them home. They looked forward to it because they believed what he said. He didn't tell them when. Lord have mercy. He didn't tell them, well, I'm coming January, February, March, April, May, June, July, August, all of the bus, y'all know. He didn't tell them what month it was going to be. Now, y'all just think about that. He didn't even tell them the month it was going to be. But he did say that I am what? Coming. Now, we need to think on that. Huh? Here we are in 2026. So we can say 2 days plus 26, he's been gone. And somebody said, well, it looked like it might be 3000 AD. No, we don't know that. Nobody knows. But it's incumbent upon us to be mindful of the fact that he is coming, my dear folk. A number of Old Testament promises were in their mind of what was to come on earth. You see, those disciples didn't have the New Testament like we have. All they had was the Old Testament. And I am persuaded that if the 21st century Christians, that's us, if we will properly understand the love of God and his redemptive purpose, we would have the same eagerness as the Apostle John did for the Lord's return. Now look down at your Bible. Look down at the Bible and then you can look back up at me. But look down at your Bible in verse 20. Look what he said. This is John writing. He said, he which testified these things said what? Surely I come quickly. Now, don't stop there. And then it says what? Amen. And then it says what? Even so, come, Lord Jesus. That's what John was merely saying. Lord, you said you're coming quickly. Amen. Even so, come on, Lord. John said, come on, get me right now. Oh. Folk, that's the way it should be with every child of the Most High God. We should be living every day as if the Lord is coming. Not just on Sunday, but every day. So you want to be careful at what you're doing. How many of us want to be caught doing what we want to do instead of what we're supposed to do when he comes? Nobody does, right? Everybody. I'm getting a little bit too loud, too early. Look, people. Everybody has the mindset that they're going to be doing what they're supposed to do. Y'all help me right there. But folk, you want to make sure you do what you're supposed to do around the clock. Because that time when you get out, you know, y'all understand. When you move out, Lord help me, you find yourself doing what you ought not be doing. And that could be the time that the Lord comes. So live every day. In fact, when Paul says, I have fought a good fight, I have finished my course. I have kept the faith. Henceforth, there's laid up for me a crown of righteousness, which the Lord, the righteous judge, shall give me at that day, and not to me only. Listen to this, but unto all those. Yes, sir. Yes, sir. that love his appearing. Do y'all get that? So if you live day by day looking for Jesus, the crown of righteousness belongs to you. Y'all hear what I'm saying? Amen, folks. It's a daily thing. It's a daily thing. And God wants us to know that. Listen, folks, there are four things here concerning the promise of our Lord's personal return. First, we see the promise of his coming. Secondly, the program of his coming. Thirdly, the purpose of his coming. And lastly, the preparation for his coming. The promise, the program, the purpose, the preparation. Now, the promise of his coming. The central theme of Old Testament prophecy is the first advent of our Lord Jesus Christ. Bible verses speaks of the Lord's first advent in Genesis 3 and 15. Listen what the Lord says. He says, "And I will put enmity between thee and the woman, and between thy seed and her seed, and he shall bruise thy head, and thou shalt bruise his heel." Okay? That was what we would call a prophecy to be fulfilled that did come about at the birth of our Lord and Savior Jesus Christ. The seed of the woman, Lord have mercy, is the very thing that would come that the writer wrote for us here in Genesis 3:15. Now that seed, folk, the devil did all that he could to destroy that seed. But can I tell you, folk, if God be for you, who can be against you? Everything that the devil did when he thought he had him. See, when Cain was born. See, Eve said, "I have gotten a man from the Lord." He wasn't, but God had the seed starting with Abel, and it went on through. Y'all remember how, Lord help me, how Pharaoh tried to destroy all the male children that were born in the land of Egypt. He was trying to get rid of the seed. And you go on to King Herod. You remember after the wise men didn't return back and tell him where Jesus was born, Herod went down there, my friend, and killed all those children from 2 years old and under, trying to get rid of the seed. But God had it all in his plan. And again, if God be for us, who can be against us? And not only did he tell us of his first advent in 3:15 of Genesis, but in 49:10, he had old Jacob to know that the scepter should not depart from Judah, nor a lawgiver from between his feet, until whom Shiloh come. Numbers 24:17, it says, "I shall see him, but not now. I shall behold him, but not now. There shall come a star of Jacob, a scepter shall rise out of Israel." That's all about the seed that would come. Isaiah 7:14 tells us about it when he utters, "Therefore the Lord himself." Lord have mercy, I'll give you a sign. "Behold, a virgin shall conceive and bring forth a son, and thou shalt call his name Emmanuel." Isaiah 9:6. "For unto us a child is born." The first advent, my friend, the most often mentioned event in the New Testament, dear folk, is the second coming of Jesus Christ. Now, again, they didn't have 66 books like we have. All they had was the Old Testament telling him that he would come, my friend, as the babe born in Bethlehem. But I'm here to tell you, the New Testament lets us know, and I believe I told you last week, that one out of every 30 verses, and some said one out of 20 verses, tells us about the second coming of our Lord Jesus Christ. Even the Lord Jesus promised to his disciples. You remember St. John 14, he says, "I go to prepare a place for you. And if I go and prepare a place for you, he said, I'm coming again to receive you unto myself, that where I am, there you may be also, telling us of his coming, the promise of his coming. And then the apostles, they repeatedly made reference to the Lord's return. In 1 Thessalonians 4:13, Paul says, but I will not have you ignorant, okay, brethren, concerning them which are asleep, that you sorrow not, even as others which have no hope. In other words, the Lord said, I don't want you to be ignorant. And some folk may want you to be, and they've got some folk that want to see, Lord have mercy. If it had been left up to them, we would still be ignorant. And I'll talk to you more about that when you pull me to the side. Okay. See, they wanted us to remain ignorant. But God allowed us to be educated and to find out some stuff, Lord have mercy, they didn't want us to know, okay? But we know now, huh? Amen. I don't want you ignorant concerning those that are asleep. Y'all hear me well? Those that are asleep, mama and daddy, grandma and grandpa, they all are asleep. Y'all hear what I'm saying? And I'm finna tell y'all something now, might break your, bust your bubble. Listen, y'all be around here talking about happy heavenly birthday, mama. Happy heavenly birthday, ain't no such thing. Mama and daddy don't have no more birthdays. No more birthdays. They asleep. Amen. They're gone. And look, let me tell you something. Even old folk, they used to sing the song, we are going to a land where we'll never what? Where in the world did that preacher come from? That's the truth, folk. Mama can't make no more birthdays. Dad can't make no more birthdays. We can only say and remember them, that if you had been living, this would have been your birthday. But they're not making no more. Oh. Lord, these folk got too quiet on you there. It's no more birthdays, people. Amen. Not more. You don't make no birthdays over yonder. Lord, have mercy. When we gone, our days ended. Look, when you go to the Arab cemetery, they have on there your Alpha and your Omega. And that's the end of this life. Amen. See, let me go on a little bit farther here. Oh, I got to move. Lord, they don't want to hear that. They don't want to hear that. But that's the truth. You can't make no more birthdays. And see, eternity, you don't grow old. Never grow old. Lord, have mercy upon me. Help me, Lord, to make sure you allow me to tell the truth. He said, I want you to be ignorant concerning them which are asleep, that you sorrow not, even as others which have no hope. You don't need to be sorrowful. The Lord is saying, because everything going to be made brand new for them. And then, my friend, we see not only the promise of his coming, but the program of his coming. Now, it will be personal. Y'all get that? The Lord's coming will be personal. It won't be Gabriel. It won't be Michael. It will be the Lord himself, because the Bible said, for the Lord himself shall descend with a shout, with the voice of the archangel, and what? With the trump of God, and the dead in Christ shall rise what? First, they will rise first. And not only will it be personal, folk, but think about this, it will be sudden. It will be sudden. It will be fast, quick, and in a hurry. Matthew 24:44 says, watch therefore, for you know neither the day nor the hour when the Son of Man will come. Now think about that, Lord. He's saying, be watchful. In fact, to one of the churches, seven churches, he said, be watchful and strengthen the things which remain that are ready to die. God is saying, be watchful. St. Matthew 25 and 13 says, watch therefore, for you know neither the day nor the hour. No one knows. That's why I'm trying to get it down in us to know that he is coming, and we want to get ourselves prepared for the coming Lord. And then an author unknown, he penned these words of our Lord's coming. Hear me well. He says he came first in loveliness, but he will return in great dignity. He came at first in poverty, but he will return in great wealth. He came the first time alone. He will return with all his holy angels. He came the first time in weakness. His return, he will come in great power. He came the first time in humiliation. He will return in great exaltation. When he was here before, he was despised and rejected of men, a man of sorrow and acquainted with grief. But when he returns, every knee shall bow before him, and every tongue shall confess that Jesus Christ is Lord. Yes, my dear folk, today we have the promise of his coming, and thank God it is coming, it's coming, it's coming. And then we see the purpose of his coming. Now, Christ will raise the dead and transform the living. He'll raise the dead and transform the living. Now, hear this, what he says in 1 Corinthians 15, 51 through 54. He said, behold, I show you what? A mystery. What mystery? We shall not all sleep. Okay? In other words, the Lord is saying everybody won't die before I come. It'll still be some folk living. The Lord says, when I come, we shall not all sleep, folk. He said, but we shall all be changed in a moment, in the twinkling of an eye, at the last trump. For the trumpet shall sound, and the dead shall be raised, what? Incorruptible, and we shall be changed. In other words, my friend, all of our loved ones that have gone on to be with the Lord, that old flesh is no more. The worms have devoured it. And every one of us have worms, skin worms. Y'all remember Job said, though he slay me, yet will I trust him. And then he said, if a man dies, shall he live again? All the days of my appointed time, I'm going to wait till my change come. And then Job said, though after the skin worms destroy this body. Y'all get that? Somebody said, they're going to eat me up. And then, yes, ma'am. Yes, sir. Oh, oh, oh. Somebody said, preacher, I've got to eat when I leave here. You're going to eat better because you learned something. Lord, help me right there. See, we all have the skin worms. And they go, this body is nothing but corruption, folk. That's why they gonna eat it. But when the Lord gives us a new body, see, that would be the incorruptible body. This body is corrupt. And after a certain time, all you gonna have is nothing but dust. That's why he said, dust thou art, and thus shall thou return. So don't be around here trying to make sure I'm looking good when I'm in the casket. Where did the Lord get that little preacher from? Hey man, you want to be all cute now, look at me, shake your hair, maybe whoever gonna fix my face up, make sure they get. Oh, my friend. just a beautiful face for the words. Oh, oh, oh. Go ahead on and close the sermon there, preacher. But I'm just giving us reality, people. That's real. That's real. Look. I just read it to you. He says that we shall be raised incorruptible. And we're going to be raised incorruptible. That means we were corrupt when we left here. And when the Lord come, look what he said. Let me go further. He said, for this corruptible, that's this no good stuff I'm in and you in, must put on incorruption. And this mortal must put on immortality. So when this corruptible, this no good stuff that has arthritis, sugar diabetes, high blood pressure, Lord have mercy, AIDS and many other things, cancer, all of these things, when this corruptible shall put on incorruption, and this mortal shall put on immortality, then shall be brought to pass the saying that is written, death is swallowed up in victory. O death, where is your sting? O grave, where is your victory? In other words, you got what I had, but you can't hold what I've got now.
1: 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Hope and pray, God, that this broadcast has been a blessing to your hearts. And do write to us, my brothers and sisters, to the Rose Valley Baptist Church, P.O. Box 385, Roseland, Louisiana, 70456. Zion Travelers Baptist Church, P.O. Box 282, Independence, Louisiana, 70443. The Lord bless and may the Lord keep you. And do know that the Lord will make a way somehow.
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0: Hallelujah, 940 WYLD, music of power and praise.
1: He brought us up also out of a horrible pit, out of the miry clay, and set our feet upon a rock and established our goings. Hallelujah. Kim Harper Johnson with you. Happy Saturday. Yay. It's a blessing to be here with you and, of course, keeping each other company as we lift up the name of Jesus on this first Saturday of August 2026. It's the first day of August. Look at God. And, of course, today is a special day on the national calendar, and I'll tell you what it is later this hour.

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1: Be fully persuaded that what God has promised, He is able also to perform it. He's able to do exceedingly abundantly above all that we could ever think or ask. Kim Harper Johnson with you. Happy Saturday. Yay. Got the Reverend Al Green on the way. Yeah, the Lord will make a way somehow. Jonathan McReynolds, Jamal Roberts, that hit still. Keep it here. Well, today, what you got going on? Perhaps you might want to see a movie. Well, of course, Marvel fans, Spider-Man Brand New Day came out yesterday. So you might want to check that out. Tom Holland returns as Peter Parker in the MCU sequel. Maybe a great family movie. And take the kiddos to see Spider-Man. So that's the latest that's out for this weekend. Enjoy a movie. How about that?
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This is Kim Harper Johnson. Wake up Monday morning with Sherry Maggie. She has just what you need to start your day off right here on WYLD AM 940, Music of Power and Praise.

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Hallelujah 940 WILD, music of power and praise. No weapon that's formed against us shall prosper. Ah, it's a promise. Kim Harper Johnson with you on this happy Saturday. It's August 1st. And yeah, today is a special day on the national calendar. Yeah, I'll tell you what it is straight ahead. Keep it here. Here's John P. Key. The P is for Prince, and he's the Prince of Gospel. Here's a church medley.

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1: Lord, you are good, and your mercy endures forever. Kim Harper Johnson keeping you company on this happy Saturday. Of course, I'm praying for you. In the mighty and matchless name of Jesus, be healed, be delivered, and be set free. Let's continue to pray for one another. Amen. Amen. Now, listen, get your Bibles ready. Later this hour, I got some spiritual food for your soul. A little Bible study later this hour. Keep it here. Here's Dottie Peoples for My Good.

I've been hurt in the church. As I attempt to do God's work by people who call themselves saints.

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1: 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If it had not been for the Lord on our side, Travis Green, Intentional. Well, quick shout outs. That's what it's all about. You know, I love giving honor to whom honor is due. Pastor Mike Jr. Yeah, he is slated to receive the Thomas A. Dorsey Most Notable Achievement Award at the 41st Annual Stellar Gospel Music Awards, taking place August 15th, Charlotte, North Carolina, at the Spectrum Center. Well, you know, Thomas Dorsey was an American musician, composer, and Christian evangelist. He penned 3,000 songs, a third of them gospel, including Take My Hand, Precious Lord, and Peace in the Valley. His recordings, you know, have sold millions of copies in both gospel and secular markets. That's Thomas A. Dorsey. And Pastor Mike Jr. will receive the slated and notable achievement award, the Thomas A. Dorsey Award. Okay, way to go. Shout out. That's what it's all about.
2: All right, so boom. 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
1: In everything, everything, give thanks unto the Lord. This is the will of God in Christ Jesus concerning us. Yes, I'm thankful to be here with you on a happy Saturday, the first one, y'all, of August 2026. Look at God. Get your Bibles ready. Got a little Bible study for you. That's where I give you a scripture to read for yourself. And yes, it's a blessing to be able to read and know God's word for yourself. So get ready. Those Bibles handy. Here's Anthony Evans. You're not finished.

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1: Our God leads us on the paths of righteousness for his name's sake. Hallelujah. Kim Harper Johnson with you. Thanks for listening in. Happy Saturday to you and yours. Have a wonderfully blessed Saturday. The Canton Spirituals on the way. Fix it, Jesus. Anita Wilson, speechless. Right now, though, it's time for a little Bible study. Spiritual food for your soul. You got your Bible? Look at you. If not, go get it. God's word is a lamp unto our feet. It's a light unto our path. If you don't have a physical Bible handy, use that Bible app. If you're driving, take a mental note. Get your Bible later and read Isaiah chapter 45, verse 2. Isaiah chapter 45, verse 2. God's word will not return void. No, it won't return empty. His word will fill, it will heal, and God's word will reveal. Get your Bible, read, meditate, study for yourself what is written. It's spiritual food for your soul.
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1: We are heirs of God and joint heirs with Christ. Just blessed and highly favored. Happy Saturday. 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What a blessing. 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All right. Take it easy. And be careful. Be mindful. We are brothers.

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Let's enjoy this great Saturday, all right? And listen, today is August 1st, and it's somebody's birthday. And I'm going to help you celebrate with a gift from me to you. Later this hour, keep it here. Here's Bishop Darrell Pettis, Strength and Praise. Yes, Lord.

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1: Serve the Lord with gladness. Hallelujah. I'm grateful. How about you? Give God praise. Kim Harper Johnson with you. And yes, today is August 1st. And if it's your birthday, I've got a gift from me to you. Like a good old slice of birthday cake. Sweet. It's on the way. Straight ahead. Right now, Group Fire, I can count on you.

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1: Our hope and our expectation is in the Lord. We can count on him. Amen. Kim Harper Johnson with you. Thanks for listening in. And of course, it's August 1st. Happy birthday to Danny Sidney Sr. celebrating on today. Bishop Matthew Jordan, happy birthday to you. And yes, if today is your birthday, I'm going to celebrate you too. No worries. Happy birthday, happy birthday, happy, happy birthday to you. Ah, yeah. It's a gift from me to you. Yes, it's from my heart. You're welcome. Congratulations, husbands and wives, celebrating an anniversary on today. Make it a blessed one. And of course, whatever you're celebrating on today, you could be celebrating because it's the first day of August 2026, and we made it. To God be the glory. Or celebrating that it is the first Saturday. This is the day that the Lord has made. Ah, rejoice and be glad in it.
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1: In the presence of the Lord, there's fullness of joy. Hey, joy unspeakable. And you know now that the joy of the Lord, that's our strength. I'm Kim Harper Johnson with you. Happy Saturday. And listen, get ready to win $1,000 beginning Monday morning at 9 a.m. 9 a.m. until 5 p.m. Listen out for the key word at the top of each hour for your chance to win $1,000. Yeah, get ready. Monday morning, 9 a.m. Here's Greg O'Quinn. I told the storm to move.

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1: But our eyes are fixed on you, O God the Lord. In you, we seek refuge. Kim Harper Johnson, happy, happy Saturday. It's a wonderful winning weekend, right? Got evangelist Beverly Crawford on the way. It's about time for a miracle. Isaac Carey in the middle. Quick shout out. That's what it's all about. Giving honor to whom honor is due. To the one, the only multi-award winning artist, Kiara Kiki Sheard Kelly. Yeah, she received the prestigious BMI Impact Award, celebrating her powerful voice and long-lasting mark on the culture. Congratulations to the one, the only Kiki for this great award, this prestigious BMI Impact Award. Yeah, shout out. That's what it's all about. Giving honor to whom honor is due.
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0: Yeah. Hallelujah, 940 WYLD. Hey, it's Kim Harper Johnson. 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
1: Y'all come on and put your hands together like this.

through right now. Some broken family, broken fellowship, broken friendship, broken bodies. The Bible says if we just go to Him, brokenness, broken heart, contrite spirit, He will in no wise cast us aside. When I think about all of these diseases that's plaguing our land, AIDS, cancer, tuberculosis, kidney diseases, I don't care how many diseases there are, there's an answer. You see, double jeopardy gives you the answer. You got to come up with the question, is that right? We don't have to come up with the answer because we already know that Christ is the answer. See, when God asks a question,

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1: Jesus shed his blood once and for all, and his blood will never lose its power. Hallelujah. I'm Kim Harper Johnson. Happy Saturday. Loving this one by Fred Hammond. Love never fails.

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1: Faith, hope, charity, these three, but the greatest of these is charity. It's love. Love never fails. Hallelujah. Got the Commodores. Jesus is love. Damn, that's on the way. Ted and Cherry, you've been so faithful. Well, listen, Kirk Franklin returns. Yeah, the multi-Grammy winner, Kirk Franklin, is the official host for the upcoming Stellar Gospel Music Awards. Yeah, all roads will lead to Charlotte, North Carolina for the 41st annual Stellar Gospel Music Awards. And congratulations to all the nominees. It's going to be an awesome night, August 15th at the Spectrum Center in Charlotte, North Carolina. And tickets and information, yes, still available for you. 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
1: Weeping may endure for a night, oh, but joy comes in the morning. I'm Kim Harper Johnson with you. Happy Saturday. Enjoy the fam today. And of course, family member you hadn't heard from in a while, make it a priority to reach out to them today. You never know. Hearing your voice will lift them up and encourage them and give them back God's word. Don't just text them. Call them. All right, make that a priority on today. Here's Douglas Miller, my

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Hi, it's Kim Harper Johnson. Got a church announcement? 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
1: When you come to God, you've got to believe that He is and that He's a rewarder to them that diligently seek Him. Oh, yeah, Jesus is real. I'm Kim Harper Johnson. Happy Saturday. Yay. Here's Maverick City Music. 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
1: Seek the Lord while he may be found. Seek him while he's near. I'm Kim Hartford Johnson. Yeah, that's me. Keeping you company on this happy Saturday. Got Edwin Hawkins on the way. Yeah, God will take care of you. Brent Jones, Nothing Else Matters. Well, all across the nation, some cities are experiencing some extreme hot temperatures. And that is you. Well, you know, we got to make sure that we drink plenty of water all day, even if you don't feel thirsty. You know, wear loose, lightweight, and light-colored clothes. Put wet towels or ice packs or cold water on your pulse points, you know, like your neck and wrist if you're out and about. And of course, you know, when we make it back home, take that cool shower or bath, and let's do all that we can in extreme heat. And make sure that you take care of the babies. Don't leave the children in hot cars. Watch out for elderly. And also check on pets. All right?

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everybody, it's your boy Hezekiah Walker, and it's time for another countdown with my top 20 gospel songs of the week, including my power picks, my throwbacks, and much more. Plus, somebody will be taking over the number one spot, and you really don't want to miss it, so you gotta stay real close. Let's get things started. Here's Isabel Davids with Jesus Yeshua, number 20 this week on the Hezekiah.

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0: Javon Dewan takes the number 15 spot with 10X My Blessings. Renee Spearman takes the number 16 spot with You Chose Me. I need you to stay real close, everybody. We got more of the countdown coming up right after this.
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0: 5 on the countdown. That's right, it's your boy Hezekiah Walker. And coming in at number 5, Ron Carter and Ricky Dillon with Open Your Eyes. And one of my favorite artists coming in at number 6 with Mercy, PJ Morton. We're coming down to the number 1 song on the countdown, so you gotta stay real close. Another Power Pick of the Week is coming up right after this.
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2: It's almost time to reveal the number one song in the country. It's your boy Hezekiah Walker. But before I get to that, it's time for my guest artist spotlight. She's a remarkable singer whose extraordinary talent captivates audiences. Hailing from Atlanta's renowned First Family of Gospel, she's been immersed in a rich musical heritage from an early age. Ladies and gentlemen, here's my guest artist spotlight, Latrice Pace, with It's Morning.

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1: 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Jason Nelson and Madison Ryan Moore.

0: What's up, everybody? This is Isaac Curry.
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4: 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Kendrick Brown and Maverick City Music. I've killed

0: Congratulations goes out to Hendrix Brown and Maverick City. They take the number one spot this week with Run to You. It's now the number one song in the country and the number one song on the Hezekiah Walker Countdown. Thanks so much for joining me today. And until next time, may the peace of God wrap around your heart, mind, and soul. I'm Hezekiah Walker, and you've been listening to the Hezekiah Walker Countdown.
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We pray that the anointed message you're about to hear will be life-changing.

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1: Bible to the book of Romans, chapter 3. Romans, chapter 3. Commencing at verse 21 through verse 28.